0: and the 2011 All-Virginia Student Orchestra at Charlottesville High School, and Suite from Swan Lake by Tchaikovsky. Hear it all Wednesday evening at 9, a local touch. This is Raymond Jones. Be with us.
1: Johannes Brahms met Robert and Clara Schumann when he was about 20 years old. They told him to point his great talents in the general direction of the orchestra, specifically a symphony. But Brahms, like many a composer, was living in the shadow of Beethoven and put himself through a vigorous and lengthy training period before he felt ready to present his first symphony to the public. That public would have quite a wait. Brahms was 43 years old before anyone heard this. From APM, American Public Media, this is Performance Today. I'm Valerie Kaler. Brahms Symphony No. 1 on the way from a concert in Charlotte, North Carolina. Symphonic Brahms ahead. Right now it's Brahms for Five. Clarinetist Anthony McGill and his friends in the Pacifica String Quartet playing the third movement from the Clarinet Quintet by Johannes Brahms.

I will never get tired of hearing that piece, Brahms' Clarinet Quintet. We heard the third movement with clarinetist Anthony McGill and the Pacifica Quartet. More from Brahms ahead this hour. From APM, American Public Media, this is Performance Today, taking you to concerts around the world. I'm Valerie Kaler. We're about to hear from a concert featuring pianist Isita Connie Mason. She's the oldest of seven siblings who grew up in England, and all seven of these brothers and sisters are terrific musicians. Isita says she has fond memories of growing up with what was sort of a happy domestic chaos at their house almost every evening. All seven kids would come home from school, have an early dinner, and then all seven siblings would head into separate rooms and practice for a few hours. Every night, basically from late afternoon until bedtime, the house was full of the sounds of music practice. Looking back on that, she gets a big smile on her face. She just beams when she talks about it. Let's hear from a concert she gave in the UGA Performing Arts Center on the campus of the University of Georgia in Athens. Isita Connie Mason playing a piece that might as well be describing her own family, Scenes from Childhood by Robert Schumann.

Scenes from Childhood by Robert Schumann. British pianist Issa Takane Mason gave that concert during a U.S. tour, a concert at the UGA Performing Arts Center. That is on the campus of the University of Georgia in Athens. Issa Takane Mason, the eldest of seven Connie Mason kids, she has released eight albums, some solo, some with orchestra, and some with her siblings, a family that loves to make music together. In a moment, beta testing a young conductor-to-be. 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

Conductor Kwame Ryan remembers being a boy growing up on the island of Trinidad. His family got a Betamax machine around 1980 when he was 10 years old. He loved renting movies from the video shop, but his favorite Betamax was one he recorded from a television broadcast. A concert featuring the New York Philharmonic, Zubin Mehta conducting, Itzhak Perlman playing the violin, and Leontine Price singing. 10-year-old Kwame Ryan had already decided he was going to be a conductor, but watching that video made him believe he could do anything he set his mind to. The New York Philharmonic, with a soloist in a wheelchair, a great African-American singer, and a conductor from India. This young, aspiring black conductor wore the tape out and dreamed of his future. Now, 40-plus years later, Kwame Ryan says he's had the intense satisfaction of living the life his young self dreamt of. Recently, he conducted the Metropolitan Opera for the first time, and now he's in his second season as the music director of the Charlotte Symphony Orchestra in North Carolina. Let's drop in on a concert Kwame Ryan led in Charlotte with his orchestral family. They're playing the final movement of the Symphony No. 1 by Johannes Brahms.

The finale of the Symphony No. 1 by Johannes Brahms. Conductor Kwame Ryan led the Charlotte Symphony Orchestra in concert at their home base, the Belk Theater, in the Blumenthal Performing Arts Center in the heart of downtown Charlotte, North Carolina. Kwame Ryan is having an excellent year so far. He's in his second season as music director of the Charlotte Symphony, had his Metropolitan Opera debut right at the start of the year, leading Porgy and Bess in New York City, and he can now add Grammy winner to his biography. He got the award for Best Opera Recording for his work on Jake Heggie's Intelligence, recorded with the Houston Grand Opera. Kwame Ryan said, "When you see people go up to accept awards and they seem like their minds have been blown, there's a reason for that. Adrenaline is a very powerful thing when it overcomes you like that." Conductor and Grammy winner Kwame Ryan. In a moment, an American anthem for the 21st century. 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

The Star-Spangled Banner became our national anthem in 1931, but the words and music came together in 1814. So our anthem celebrated its 200th birthday in 2014. To mark the anniversary, the Sphinx Organization asked composer Jesse Montgomery to write a musical tribute. Montgomery was excited to share her perspective as an African-American citizen and artist. She told New Music USA, quote, "We should celebrate, but also take note of struggles that have occurred in order for all of us to be in this land of the free." So she asked herself, what does an American anthem for the 21st century sound like? Her answer includes references to the Star-Spangled Banner, woven together with civil rights songs, the Puerto Rican anthem, a Cuban song, and This Land Is Your Land. This is Banner by Jesse Montgomery.

0: a piece called Banner, in which Jesse Montgomery wove strains of the Star-Spangled Banner in and around other anthems from a variety of American cultures and subcultures for her rhapsody on the national anthem. We heard it played by the orchestra called A Far Cry in concert in Rockport, Massachusetts. That event presented by our friends at the Rockport Chamber Music Festival. Glad to share that recent concert highlight on the radio and online. 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
2: The scent of jasmine and lavender fills the air this Friday at noon on WHRO FM. I'm Jana Lee Ross. Come with me to the south of France this week on En Voyage. We will wax poetic with Cécile Chaminade, dance in the moonlight with Gabrielle Fauré, and smell the flowers of France with Germaine Taillefer. 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
3: 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Peter Van de Graaff in at the midnight hour. We'll start things off with music of Mendelssohn, that magical overture to A Midsummer Night's Dream, that Shakespeare-inspired music, with the Bamberg Symphony conducted by Klaus Peter Flohr.

Klaus-Peter Flohr and the Bamberg Symphony getting things started on a Tuesday evening with music of Mendelssohn and Overture to A Midsummer Night's Dream here on WHRO-FM. Here's pianist Mitsuko Uchida and the English Chamber Orchestra, Sir Geoffrey Tate at the helm, and the Mozart Piano Concerto No. 11 in F, Kerschel 413.

The music of Mozart on this Tuesday evening is Piano Concerto No. 11 in F, Kerschel 413. Mitsuko Uchida, our soloist, Sir Geoffrey Tate, conducting the English Chamber Orchestra. Music here on WHRO-FM, where we go to Joseph Haydn, that master of the string quartet form, the Haydn String Quartet in E-flat, Opus 17, No. 3. Here's a recording with the Tetrae Quartet.

Members of the Tetrae Quartet playing the Haydn String Quartet in E-flat, Opus 17, Number 3. Doing it on a Tuesday night on 90.3 WHRO-FM Digital Norfolk, 89.9 WHRJ Digital, Gloucester Courthouse, 98.3 WHRF Digital, Belhaven. 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It's free. Take us anywhere, anytime. Let's have some wind music now from Richard Strauss's Sonatina Number 2 for Winds. He called it the Happy Workshop, played here by the Carnegie Mellon Winds, conducted by George Vosburgh.

George Vosburgh and the Carnegie Mellon Winds bringing us that Richard Strauss Sonatina number 2 for Winds, The Happy Workshop. Doing it on a Tuesday night here on WHRO FM. Raymond Jones with you. Hope you're having a happy Tuesday night. I'll be here till midnight. And then Peter Van de Graaff will take us overnight as we go to the music of Johann Gottlieb Graun, his Viola Concerto in D. Siegfried Pauk, our soloist, and the virtuosi Saxony, led by Ludwig Guttler.

That was Ludwig Guttler leading his Virtuosi Saxony with violist Siegfried Pauk in that Viola Concerto in D from Johann Gottlieb Graun. On a Tuesday night on 90.3 WHRO-FM Digital Norvik, 89.9 WHRJ Digital, Gloucester Courthouse, 98.3 WHRF Digital, Belhaven. Here's the old wizard on the podium, Leopold Stokowski, with the new Philharmonia Orchestra and the Beethoven Symphony No. 7 in A.

Tuesday Night Classics, bringing you the Beethoven Symphony No. 7 in A Major, courtesy of the new Philharmonia Orchestra, conducted by Leopold Stokowski. And from that to Igor Stravinsky and his Song of the Nightingale, the BBC Scottish Symphony in this recording, with Ilan Volkov conducting.

The Song of the Nightingale from Igor Stravinsky, BBC Scottish Symphony there with Ilan Volkov conducting. And just a little more Nightingale music to head toward our overnight classics from Thomas Bateson, a little piece called The Nightingale, played here by the Philadelphia-based ensemble Pifaro.

Thomas Bateson's The Nightingale with Pifaro performing Wrapping Up Classics on a Tuesday night on 90.3 WHRO-FM Digital Norfolk, 89.9 WHRJ Digital, Gloucester Courthouse, 98.3 WHRF Digital, Belhaven. Raymond Jones here. Appreciate you being with me on a Tuesday night. I'll be back tomorrow evening at 9 with a local touch, music with a Virginia connection. Peter Vandegraaff now taking us overnight. Thanks to your outstanding member support.

The definition of a vocalise is a wordless song, and that was originally sung. But it's been arranged many, many times. Lisa Batyashvili violin, Hélène Grimaud piano, and the vocalise by Sergei Rachmaninoff. Bit of a complicated history to the piece we're going to hear right now. Peter van de Graaff here with you. This is the Piano Sonata No. 2 by Rachmaninoff, which he wrote originally in 1913 and then revised extensively in 1931. However, about 9 years later, he gave permission to Vladimir Horowitz to combine those two very different versions of this piano sonata, and we have the opportunity right now to hear Vladimir Horowitz himself perform his own arrangement of Rachmaninoff's Piano Sonata No. 2.

Historic recording with Vladimir Horowitz performing his own arrangement, which had the approval of Rachmaninoff, of the Piano Sonata No. 2, where Horowitz combined both the first and the revised version of the sonata, making almost really a third piece. Rachmaninoff's second sonata with Vladimir Horowitz. Here's a song of Rachmaninoff, All Things Pass.

Sergei Lifrakus and Howard Shelley performing together All Things Pass. It's one of the great songs of Sergei Rachmaninoff. I have for you next a couple of string concertos. We begin in the Italian Baroque with a composer named Francesco Durante. String concerto in E-flat performed by the Ensemble Imaginaire, and Cristina Corrieri is the conductor.

A string concerto by an Italian Baroque composer who was an almost exact contemporary of Johann Sebastian Bach, named Francesco Durante. Let's see, Bach lived from 1685 to 1750. Durante lived from 1684 to 1755. If you ever hear music of Durante, it's almost always in connection with his sacred compositions for which he was revered. But there we had that string concerto. The Ensemble Imaginaire was conducted by Christina Corrieri. Another concerto for string orchestra alone, so no brass, no winds, no percussion. This, however, takes us to 1948, and this is by the Polish composer of Lithuanian origin, Grażyna Bacewicz. I'll spell her last name for you. B-A-C-E-W-I-C-Z. And it's said that she was really the first great a prominent woman composer from Poland since the 19th century. This, her concerto for string orchestra, is performed by the Palaver Strings.

It seems that there is a real rediscovery of the music of that composer, who is a Polish composer of Lithuanian descent named Grażyna Bacewicz. And deservedly so. If you found that music attractive, I urge you to explore some of her other works. The performance was by the Palaver Strings, and that was music from 1948 by Bacewicz. She called that simply the Concerto for String Orchestra. We earlier heard Vladimir Horowitz in a historic recording of Rachmaninoff's Second Piano Sonata. Let's return to Vladimir Horowitz, and since we're thinking of things Polish, here he is performing this by Chopin, the Black Key Etude.

0: Vladimir Horowitz would often use that piece as an encore. The Black Key Etude, as it's known, the Etude Opus 10, number 5 in G-flat, and that is music of Chopin.
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0: Let's hear a couple of arrangements of music of Johann Strauss Jr., beginning with this, called Evening in Vienna, arranged by Adolf Schulz-Eifler and played by Jean-Yves Thibaudet.

Pianist Adolf Schulz-Efler taking that music of Johann Strauss Jr. and turning it into a real showpiece, calling it Evening in Vienna. Jean-Yves Thibaudet, piano. Brahms' Third Symphony, straight ahead. Here is some music from the operetta The Gypsy Baron by Johann Strauss Jr., and it's called The Treasure Waltz. But it's been arranged, interestingly, by, of all people, Anton Webern, the avant-garde composer of the early to mid-20th century. Here are the Boston Symphony Chamber Players.

Anton Webern made that arrangement for chamber ensemble for a fundraiser for his group that he had with Arnold Schoenberg and Alban Berg. It's called the Treasure Waltz, or the Sweetheart's Waltz, it's sometimes called, and it comes from the operetta The Gypsy Baron by Johann Strauss Jr. That performance by the Boston Symphony Chamber Players. Here is what Anton Webern's music sounds like when he himself is composing. It's a movement for string quartet.

The fourth of five movements for string quartets by Anton Webern, the Austrian avant-garde composer, pupil of Arnold Schoenberg. And very different from the arrangement we heard, isn't it, from the music of Johann Strauss Jr. That was the Artus String Quartet. You know, it really is appropriate that we turn now to music of Johannes Brahms, because he was a good friend and a devoted admirer of Johann Strauss Jr. We will hear now the Symphony No. 3 of the four by Johannes Brahms, music written in 1883. And the performance is by the Royal Concertgebouw Orchestra of Amsterdam, Bernard Haitink, the conductor.

Johannes Brahms did much of his composing in the summer, while on vacation, and no exception there. 1883 music, he was staying in Wiesbaden when he wrote that Symphony No. 3. Bernard Haitink conducted there, the Royal Concertgebouw Orchestra of Amsterdam. This is some vocal music of Johannes Brahms, very little piece, which comes from the new Love Song Waltzes, written as a sequel to the very popular Love Song Waltzes, Liebeslieder Walzer. And this is the fifth of the set.

0: one of the new Love Song Waltzes by Johannes Brahms, on Sophie von Otter mezzo-soprano, Helmut Deutsch, and Bengt Forsberry, pianos.
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0: Peter Van de Graaff here with you. Before we listen to the Samuel Barber String Quartet, which has the original version of the Adagio for Strings as part of it, here is the Allegro Energico by American composer Benjamin Lease for a string quartet and orchestra.

Composer of that music, born in 1924. His name is Benjamin Lease. And that's the Allegro Energico from the String Quartet Concerto with the Harlem Quartet and Chicago Sinfonietta, conducted by Mayan Chen. One of the best-loved pieces in all the world of classical music is part of this piece in its original version, and that is the Adagio for Strings of Barber. But we're going to hear the whole string quartet in B minor of Barber. Here it is with the Brodsky Quartet.

The Brodsky Quartet performing the string quartet of Samuel Barber. I'm going to do something quite interesting here and hear the original version of the last movement of that string quartet, now with the Ying Quartet performing.

Quite a different piece, the original version of the final movement of the Barber Quartet. That is the only recording I've ever seen of that version of that piece. And that performance was by the Ying Quartet. Now to Telemann, and first a sinfonia from his work called The Messiah.

Sinfonia from the Messiah by Georg Philipp Telemann. Famously, Georg Philipp Telemann, the most prolific composer in music history, and he regarded as one of the greatest of all German Baroque composers, and yet he never really wrote that towering masterpiece the way perhaps Bach and Handel did. Probably his best-known composition is the one we're going to hear right now, which is a suite in A minor for flute or recorder. And in this case, it is a recorder that plays the solo part, and it's Michala Petri, who's heard with the Berlin Baroque Soloists in the suite by Telemann.

Music flowed from the pen of Georg Philipp Telemann as almost no other composer in history. He wrote so much of it, including many, many suites, some of them for solo instrument and orchestra, as we heard there, Mikhaila Petri with Berlin Baroque Soloists in the A minor suite. Having heard that music for recorder,

almost no other composer in history. He wrote so much of it, including many, many suites, some of them for solo instrument and orchestra, as we heard there, Michala Petri with Berlin Baroque Soloists in the A minor suite. Having heard that music for recorder and orchestra, here is the Chicago Recorder Quartet with an anonymous piece called Da Pacem, of Peace.

0: 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Performance by the Chicago Recorder Quartet.
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0: Most of our music is by two different composers, and very different they are from each other. One is Mozart, and we'll hear Anna-Sophie Mutter violin, Lambert Orcus piano in one of the violin sonatas. The other right now is Frederick Delius. And first, a miniature symphonic poem by Delius, with the Royal Scottish National Orchestra, David Lloyd-Jones conducting, Song Before Sunrise.

Frederick Delius, the English composer, made something of a specialty of writing miniature symphonic poems, and that's one of them. It's called A Song Before Sunrise. David Lloyd-Jones, Royal Scottish National Orchestra. Rarely heard music now by Frederick Delius, who did write a few concertos, including this one for piano and orchestra in 1897. The performance is by Norman Del Mar, conducting the Royal Philharmonic. The pianist is Philip Fouque, and the piano concerto by Frederick Delius.

Philip Fauck at the piano, joined by the Royal Philharmonic under the direction of Norman Delmar in the Piano Concerto in C Minor, written in 1897 by English composer Frederick Delius. Little Lollipop to follow that by Clive Richardson, the delightful Beachcomber, Frederick Vanel conducts.

They call those earworms, don't they? That's called the Beachcomber. And it's by English composer Clive Richardson, Dallas Wind Symphony, and conductor Frederick Fennell. Another little lollipop by American composer now, Leroy Anderson. It's called The Typewriter. Remember these sounds?

Leroy Anderson, American composer of lighter music, wrote such delightful music, and that's one of his best known. Frederick Fennell, Eastman Rochester Pops, and The Typewriter. Mozart knew what he was doing when he wrote the music we're going to hear right now, because he was one of the great masters at both of these instruments. We think of him maybe first and foremost as a pianist, as he was so revered in Vienna late in life for, with his piano concertos, but he was a great, great violinist as well. Anna-Sophie Mutter, violin, Lambert Orchis piano. This is the Violin Sonata, Kirchhoff 481 of Mozart.

from their recordings of all the sonatas for violin and piano by Wolfgang Amadeus Mozart, Anne-Sophie Mutter and Lambert Orcus Piano performed that sonata in E-flat. It is Mozart's Kirchhoff 481. We have time for a bit more Mozart. After he wrote that piece, he wrote this German dance. It's with Tafelmusik here, and Bruno Weil is the conductor.

0: one of the many, many German dances of Mozart, the K586 number 6 with Bruno Weil conducting.
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0: We're going to listen to some music by Isaac Albéniz, and then a piece in the style of Albéniz, and then a symphony by Alexander Glazunov. This is one of the several piano pieces collected into four books of three pieces each describing various parts of Spain. It's called Iberia, referring to the Iberian Peninsula. And this particular piece is called Triana, which is a suburb of Seville. Our pianist is Alicia de la Rocha.

pianist Alicia de la Rocha playing music by her fellow countryman, fellow pianist, although the two never met. No, that's not true, actually. I think when she was a little girl, she met Isaac Albéniz. Anyway, that was a piece called Triana, which is a suburb of Seville from the collection of piano pieces known as Iberia. And we're going to hear another excerpt from that same book, too. Named after the city of Ronda in Spain, this is Rondeña from Book 2 of Iberia by Albéniz. But the orchestration was made by Carlos Surinac, and here is the Cincinnati Symphony led by Jesús López Cobos.

Jesús López Cobos and the Cincinnati Symphony Orchestra with Rondeña from Book 2 of Iberia by Isaac Albéniz, originally for piano but orchestrated by Carlos Surinac. Now that you have an idea of the sound of music of Albéniz, here is a piece by a Russian composer born in 1932, Rodion Shchedrin, called In the Style of Albéniz. Christoph Croiset is the cellist and Alexander Panfilov plays piano.

Russian composer Rodion Shchedrin was still a student in Moscow when he wrote that piece, originally for violin and piano. It was arranged by the cellist here, Christoph Coisey, with pianist Alexander Panfilov. And Shchedrin called that in the style of Albéniz. It's interesting how many Russian composers wrote Spanish-inspired compositions. Probably most famously the Spanish Rhapsody of, or Spanish Caprice, I should say, of Rimsky-Korsakov. Here is a song by Mili Banakidov, which is called the Spanish Song. The text is actually Russian as well. And Olga Borodina is the mezzo-soprano. Larisa Gergieva is the pianist.

A piano imitating the guitar in that Spanish song by Mili Balakirev. That was Olga Borodina, mezzo-soprano. Larisa Gergieva played the piano. This is one of the great Russian symphonies now, and it is often considered to be the greatest of Russian composer Alexander Glazunov. He wrote 8+ symphonies. I say that because the 9th was incomplete. This is the Symphony No. 6. From 1896. It's in the key of C minor, which is noteworthy because it is in part inspired by Beethoven's Symphony No. 5 in that same key. Here is the Bamberg Symphony, conducted by Neyma Järvi, and the Sixth Symphony by Glazunov.

We've heard one of the symphonies, one of the 8.5 symphonies, because the 9th was left incomplete, by a Russian composer who is regarded as among the greatest, and yet his music is of such high quality, and very few are considered the true masterpieces. His name is Alexander Glazunov, probably best known for his ballet music, but very prolific in most other forms, with the exception of opera. That was the Symphony No. 6 in C minor by Glazunov, a work which is considered one of his greatest symphonies, 1896 music. So he was, 31 years old, and a very seasoned composer at the time when he wrote that piece. He was a child prodigy. The performance of Glazunov's 6th symphony was made there by the Bamberg Symphony, conducted by Nima Yervi. We heard some Spanish music prior to that. Let's return to it with this by Manuel de Falla with the Brodsky Quartet.

0: Manuel de Falla's music from his ballet El Amor Brujo with the Brodsky Quartet.
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2: Good morning. It is 5 o'clock on this 27th day of May, a Wednesday, and a wet one again. It's muggy out there, as it has been each and every morning for the past week or so. Chance of showers and thundershowers, mainly this afternoon, a high of 88 degrees, so it is going to get warmer. And we'll have southwest winds up to about 10 to 15. Chance of rain, though, today is 30%, only 30%. So chance of afternoon showers, better chance of rain tonight. They're putting it at 70% showers and thunderstorms tonight. And then Thursday, partly sunny, gradually becoming mostly sunny, high of 80, no rain mentioned in the forecast. Friday, sunshine 77, Saturday 78, Sunday 73, Monday 77, Tuesday 74, all with sunny skies. So we'll dry out and those plants will go crazy as we head into the weekend. But for today, keep the umbrellas still handy. 30% chance of afternoon showers and thunderstorms today, 70% tonight. All right, 73 degrees right now, and let me just check the humidity. 96% relative humidity, dew point 72, muggy, as I said. Dwight Davis with you on this Wednesday morning. Let's have some Handel. Here is one of those wonderful trio sonatas by George Frederick Handel, performed by the Academy of St. Martin in the Fields Chamber Ensemble, the sonata in E.

Members of the Academy of St. Martin in the Fields Chamber Ensemble in a Handel Trio Sonata, Sonata in E Major on WHRO FM. 14 minutes after 5, it's cloudy, but it is not raining at the moment. Might as well be, what with the humidity close to 100%. But anyway, a cloudy day with a chance of showers at about 30%, and that's later on this afternoon, so I don't think you're going to get wet this morning. But maybe this afternoon, 70% chance of rain tonight, and then the chance of rain will be over for a while. We're expecting sunny skies on Thursday with a high near 80 and a north wind and no rain. So things are looking up. We've had our soaking and we needed it, but we now have a forecast that calls for sunny skies Thursday through the weekend and into the coming week. Here's music by the Irish composer Arthur Duff. This is his Irish Suite.

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On WHRO, WHRF, WHRJ. Where are we here? Trying to get organized. Coffee's brewed, so we're getting there. 5:26 is the time. We have a train crossing in Chesapeake on Park Avenue. The crossing is blocked there, and that looks to be a long crossing. This train also stretching to Ohio Street. That is in Chesapeake, the old South Norfolk. And those who drive that area will know the roads very well. Weather, partly sunny skies tomorrow, giving way to fully sunny skies, and then a great-looking weekend. However, today is the final day of our rain. We have a chance of showers and thunder showers this afternoon and tonight. Arthur Duff, that's what I was trying to remember. I didn't give the composer's name for the Irish Suite. Irish composer Arthur Duff, 20th century composer from the Emerald Isle. All right, having given Mr. Duff his due, here's new music by the Danish composer Niels Willem Gade, a portion of his Hobergiana Suite, written in honor of the playwright Ludwig Holberg. The Rheinland-Pfalz State Philharmonic, conducted by Ole Schmidt.

By the Danish composer Niels Willem Gade, we have heard music from his suite Holbergiana in tribute to the playwright Ludwig Holberg, with the Rheinland-Pfalz State Philharmonic, Olaf Schmidt, conducting. This is WHRO FM, WHRJ, WHRF 64 eastbound. We have a disabled vehicle at the Hampton Roads Bridge Tunnel. Right shoulder is closed, but even at that, since it's not on the main travel lanes, it shouldn't slow you down much, but there will be a delay. 64 eastbound at the Hampton Roads Bridge Tunnel. 22 minutes before 6, forecast is for clouds and a chance of showers this afternoon. Let's stay in the wonderful country of Denmark for this music by Morten Reyes, his Flute Sonata No. 2 with Maria Banja and Lars Ulrik Mortensen, flute and harpsichord.

by the Danish composer Morten Reyes, his Flute Sonata No. 2, performed by flutist Maria Banja and harpsichordist Lars Ulrik Mortensen. It's 12 minutes before 6. This is WHRO FM. Skies are cloudy right now. Temperature 73. Humidity and dew points very high. Another muggy morning. The winds light from the southwest. A cloudy day with a high of 88 and a 30% chance of daytime showers, probably in the afternoon. 70% chance of rain overnight, and then winds will shift north and blow on all this clouds and humidity out of here. Thursday, partly to mostly sunny, high near 80 with north wind about 10. Friday, Saturday, Sunday, and for that matter, Monday and Tuesday, sunshine. Highs in the 70s, a good drying out period coming our way. From Felix Mendelssohn, here is his String Symphony No. 5. He wrote a dozen symphonies for string orchestra alone when he was quite young. This is the fifth of that set with the Northern Chamber Orchestra, Nicholas Ward, the conductor.

0: by the young Felix Mendelssohn, his String Symphony No. 5, with the Northern Chamber Orchestra, Nicholas Ward conducting, bringing us to 6 o'clock on this Wednesday morning. 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
0: And our current vignette regarding the American Revolution has to do with the Playhouse in Williamsburg, the colonial capital song and dance place where people went to be entertained and to hear the latest news of the revolution. That's on our feature, Revolution Revisited. 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We have a 30% chance of afternoon showers today. Here's some Henry VIII music. In pulling this up for air, I thought, what are the other Henry VIII's that we have in the library? Well, there's incidental music by Edward German for the play. There is this music by John Foulds that we're going to hear. There is music by the king, or at least attributed to Henry VIII. And there is a ballet by Camille Saint-Saëns and incidental music by Arthur Sullivan. Fascinating figure in history, Henry VIII. Here's his music as composed by John Foulds for a production of the play, the BBC Concert Orchestra conducted by Ronald Cork.

Music for a production of Shakespeare's play Henry VIII, the music composed by John Folds, the performance here by the BBC Concert Orchestra, Ronald Corp conducting. It's 14 minutes after 6. Skies are cloudy and will stay so throughout the day. Chance of showers this afternoon and tonight before we finally rid ourselves of the rain and start to dry out. Thursday through the weekend, sunny skies with highs in the 70s. Here is, well, it's at least two things. Music of Joseph Haydn. It is the second movement of a symphony, number 63 by Haydn. The symphony taking its name from this particular movement, the Roxelin Symphony. The title refers to Roxelana, the wife of Suleiman the Magnificent of the Ottoman Empire, and the music itself was composed as part of a stage work having to do with those characters, and then the little ditty became the second movement of the symphony number 63, the Roxelin Symphony. Here it is as heard in the symphony, with the Academy of Ancient Music, Christopher Hogwood conducting, music by Joseph Haydn.

0: And there we have music of Joseph Haydn, which is both incidental music for a play about Suleiman the Magnificent and his wife Roxolana. It is also the second movement, this piece, the second movement of a symphony called the Roxolan Symphony, number 63. Haydn recycling some music this morning. The performance here of the symphony movement by the Academy of Ancient Music, Christopher Hogwood, the conductor.
1: 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June 3rd in the festival's Robin Hickson Theater in Norfolk, and June 4th in the William & Mary Concert Hall. 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
0: 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Temperature 73. Okay, 73 degrees right now with high humidity. And high dew point. It's a muggy morning yet again. Here's the Golden Silver Waltz by Franz Lehár.

The Gold and Silver Waltz by Franz Lehár, written for the Gold and Silver Ball. Back, what was it, 1905, sticks in my mind. The Yurtenberg Symphony, conducted by Nima Yerby. Here on WHRO FM, WHRJ, WHRF 630. The time, skies are cloudy. No rain out there as far as we know. Radar does not show any rain. Chance of showers this afternoon at about 30%. Here's music by Sibelius, the ballade from the Karelia Suite.

from the Corelia suite of Sibelius, the ballade, the performance here by the Bavarian Radio Orchestra, Marius Janssens conducting. 22 minutes before 7, we need to catch up on traffic here. We've got some problems out there. 64 westbound in Norfolk near Chesapeake Boulevard, multi-vehicle accident closing the left shoulder and left lane. That's 64 westbound near Chesapeake Boulevard in Norfolk. Tunnels, eastbound 64, Hampton Roads Bridge Tunnel, you backed up about 3 miles. And 664 southbound at the Monitor Merrimack, you're backed up a couple of miles. Oh, boy. 6:33, I'm checking the time here. All southbound lanes closed, 664 southbound in Newport News, right at the tunnel. Accident closing all the southbound lanes till further notice. Backed up about 2 miles, and we'll keep you posted on that. Here's some music by Donizetti. Livelier than the Sibelius, to be sure. The Philharmonia Orchestra, Antonio de Almeida, conducting a ballet suite from the opera Dom Sebastian by Donizetti.

0: Some Donizetti ballet music. Almost every one of his operas had to have ballet in it, and Dom Sebastian, no exception. A short suite from Dom Sebastian with the Philharmonia Orchestra, Antonio de Almeida conducting on WHRO FM.
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0: Back up eastbound Hampton Roads Bridge Tunnel, that's pretty much normal. We have blockage, short train crossing on Canal Drive in Chesapeake this morning. That train slowly moving. It's now crossing Shell Road intersection there. So you'll be blocked along Shell Road and Canal Drive in Chesapeake this morning. As to the Hampton Roads Bridge Tunnel, a 3 mile back up eastbound, and the Monitor Merrimack was stopped. Are they moving yet? No. All southbound lanes closed, 664. The backup close to 3 miles now. A diversion, I guess that means detour, a diversion is in place, they tell me, at Terminal Avenue. Here's the Aradia Ensemble, tuned up and ready to play a symphony in F by Giovanni Battista Sammartini.

0: A perky little symphony there by Giovanni Battista Sammartini. Symphony in F. It's number 36 in the Sammartini catalog, by the way, if you're keeping track. The Aradia Ensemble, Kevin Mallon conducting on WHRO.
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0: Thank you, Wayla. She'll be here this afternoon at 3 o'clock. 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Nope, all southbound lanes closed, it says, still. As the backup continues, that's 664 in Newport News heading toward the Monitor Merrimack. The accident there closing off all those southbound lanes. And the usual backup, 64 eastbound Hampton Roads Bridge Tunnel. You'll hit the slowdown around 3 miles from the tube. All right. Back in 1992... there was a tall ships race, those great sailing ships, tall ships race from Europe to the U.S. and then back to England. And for that event, there was a joint composition with Dave Roylance and Bob Galvin teaming up to compose music for the event, the Tall Ships Suite. Here's music from that suite, The Open Sea, the Royal Liverpool Philharmonic, conducted by William Connor.

0: Some water music, if you will. Music composed jointly by Dave Roylance and Bob Galvin for the tall ships sailing from the U.S. to Europe and back. The Tall Ships Suite, the name of the composition. And we heard the section depicting the open sea, and in the middle there a storm. You heard the raindrops, didn't you? And the storm. And then calm seas returned. Tall Ships Suite on WHRO FM, bringing us to 10 minutes after 7 o'clock.
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0: 7:11 the time. Oculus Rail reports train crossing Park Avenue in Chesapeake right now.

The Mazurek, it's called, by Antonín Dvořák, with violinist Ivan Zanotti and pianist Antonín Kubelik. 7:18 the time. Skies mostly cloudy. Radar indicated some very light rain earlier this morning. Most of it's moved out to sea, but it may come back. 30% chance of afternoon showers today. 70% chance of rain tonight. That problem, that accident, I think it's now been downgraded to a disabled vehicle. In any case, a problem 64 westbound near Tidewater Drive, still slowing you down because of the right lane being closed there. And north and southbound now at the Monitor Merrimack, you're backed up about 3 miles or so. Here are some goblins, and they are going to dance for us. This is Antonio Bazzini's big hit.

Flutist James Galway borrowing a virtuoso piece from violinists Antonio Bazzini's Dance of the Goblins, Le Rond de Latin. James Galway, the flutist, Kazuhito Yamashita, the guitarist with the Goblins this morning. On WHRO FM 725 is the time. Let's see, traffic we told you about. Let me see, any trains moving out there? Our friends at Oculus Rail keep us apprised of that. And no, train crossings look good. Weather, well, not too bad, actually. It's not raining for a change. The skies are partly to mostly cloudy, and we do have a chance of some showers developing later on this afternoon and tonight. Say Sibelius and waltz in the same sentence, and the Valse Triste comes to mind, the sad waltz. But Sibelius also wrote a lyric waltz. Here it is.

0: A waltz by Sibelius. Not known for his waltzes, was he? This, the Valse Lyrique, lyric waltz, performed by the Scottish National Orchestra, Alexander Gibson conducting. Here on WHRO FM. It is Wednesday. That means Raymond Jones has some treats for us tonight.
1: The Newfound Chamber Winds, conducted by Dr. Tyler Austin in the Beethoven Octet in E-flat, Opus 103. You'll hear it this Wednesday evening at 9 on A Local Touch, and we'll talk with Dr. Austin about the Newfound Chamber Winds Summer Festival occurring this June at Old Dominion University. We'll also talk a bit about the upcoming Friday concert from the Virginia Symphony, Finding Peace at Potsdam, and we'll have some players from the Virginia Symphony in music of Franz Schubert, the string quintet in C, one of those players being music director Eric Jacobson on cello. And we'll add to that music of Aldo Forte, his horn concerto with Peter Arnold, and the 2011 All-Virginia Student Orchestra at Charlottesville High School, and Suite from Swan Lake by Tchaikovsky. Hear it all Wednesday evening at 9, A Local Touch. This is Raymond Jones. Be with us.
0: Ooh, some fascinating programming coming up tonight, part of our Local Touch program. Speaking of Virginia Symphony concert, Finding Peace at Potsdam, Wayla spoke with music director Eric Jacobson about that piece, about the stories behind the selection of the music. You can hear that conversation online anytime at whro.org/artsconversations. Here's some Mozart variations. This is the Allegretto Finale, a set of variations on an original theme by Mozart from the piano trio Kochel 496, the Beaux-Arts Trio entertaining.

The Theme and Variations finale to the Mozart Piano Trio, Kürschel, 496, with the Mozart Trio here on WHRO FM, 18 minutes before 8 o'clock. Traffic problems. Let's start with accident on the south side, a multi-vehicle accident, 64 westbound near Tidewater Drive, that's in Norfolk, left shoulder, left lane, right shoulder, all closed, so it's a squeeze there. 64 westbound near Tidewater Drive, trying to move westbound. As to the tunnels, Hampton Roads Bridge Tunnel eastbound backed up about 4 miles. No real surprise there. North and southbound at the Monitor Merrimack is slow also. And we have one other item here. No, that's already told you about that one. Tidewater Drive. All right. Here's some music for flute, oboe, and harpsichord. You might think it's 18th century, but it's not.

0: That's fun, isn't it? The Trio Bellarte, as they call themselves, playing here music of Scott Joplin, the rag titled Elite Syncopations. Tonight on Performance Today, we have music by a composer who knew a thing or two about syncopation.
1: Critics called this concerto unfinished because Igor Stravinsky skipped the strings, but that was intentional. He said strings and piano, a sound scraped and a sound struck, do not sound well together. Piano and winds, sounds struck and blown, do. A concerto for piano and winds on the next Performance Today from APM.
0: Stravinsky, then, tonight on Performance Today. The program begins at 7 o'clock. Here's music by Stravinsky's teacher, Nikolai Rimsky-Korsakov, the overture to his delightful opera, May Night.

0: The Moscow Symphony, Igor Golovshin conducting the overture to the opera May Night by Nikolai Rimsky-Korsakov. 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
1: I'm Deborah Lou Harder for The Met. 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It stars Isabel Leonard, Carlos Alvarez, Gabriela Reyes, and Niels Vanderer, conducted by Yannick Nézet-Séguin. That's Saturday, live on the Robert K. Johnson Foundation Metropolitan Opera International Radio Network.
0: And as always, or as usual, the Metropolitan Opera broadcast starts at 1 o'clock here on WHRO FM Digital Norfolk, WHRJ Digital Gloucester Courthouse, WHRF Digital Belhaven. Just about 8 o'clock on this, let's call it mostly cloudy morning. We do have some peaks of sun here and there. 30% chance of afternoon showers and thunderstorms today. We told you about the slowdown 664 north and southbound at the Monitor Merrimack, but once you get to the south end of 664 down in Chesapeake, well, you've got a problem. Multi-vehicle accident there closing the right lane, right shoulder, and the back up about 3 miles. This is 664 southbound before you get off of 664 near Military Highway in Chesapeake. Hampton Roads Bridge Tunnel eastbound, slow down about 4 miles back, and the multi-vehicle accident 64 near Tidewater Drive has closed the westbound left shoulder, left lane, and right shoulder still. Please be careful as you drive out there.

0: A reworking of a piece that Bach wrote for organ, his trio sonata BWV 529, here transcribed for trumpet, violin, and continuo. Alison Balsam, the trumpeter, Alina Ibragimova, the violinist, Alice Ross, the harpsichordist, and bringing up the gamba, Mark Caudill, viola da gamba. It's 5 minutes after 8 o'clock. 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
0: At 5 minutes after 8 o'clock, we have some more 18th century music. This from John Hebden, English composer, his Concerto No. 4 with Cantilena, conducted by Adrian Shepherd.

0: Well, that's as pleasant as it is obscure, isn't it? Concerto No. 4 by John Hebden, Baroque composer of England. Cantilena conducted by Adrian Shepherd this morning on WHRO FM. All right, another problem spot. Well, actually, this is an earlier accident, multi-vehicle accident, but as they try to sort it out on the roadways, they've had to close all the westbound lanes, 64 near Tidewater Drive. 64 near Tidewater Drive, all westbound lanes closed while they pulled those vehicles out of there. And another problem now, 64 westbound near Mercury Boulevard, disabled vehicle closing the left shoulder and left lane. Backed up at the Hampton Roads Bridge Tunnel eastbound, backed up at the Monitor Merrimack southbound, a couple of miles at least in each direction. Anything else going on out there? No, that'll do it for now. Thank you very much. It's coming up on 17 minutes after 8. Coming up at 8:30, we'll have the composer's datebook.
1: 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World War II has ended, but the future hangs in the balance. This captivating production features a full orchestra and three actors, with music from Tchaikovsky, Bernstein, Copland, and more. 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
0: And Waylon Shambo spoke with Virginia Symphony Music Director Eric Jacobson about this concert, about the premise and the music. And you can hear their conversation online at whro.org/arts-conversation. Here's some happy music for you from, originally an opera, the opera called The Daughter of Mamselle Angot, the opera by Charles Lecoq. The music from the opera was taken by Gordon Jacob and arranged for the ballet stage with choreography by Leonid Massine. The resulting ballet is called Mamselle Angot, and here's the suite.

0: Some high-stepping and high-spirited music by Charles Koch, arranged by Gordon Jacob for the ballet stage for the ballet Mamselle Ango. The National Philharmonic, conducted by Richard Bunning, who has a great touch with ballet music. Coming up on 8:29 on this Wednesday, we have all sorts of traffic problems out there this morning, some slowly being resolved. We have backups, usual backups, eastbound Hampton Roads Bridge Tunnel. There is a problem at 64 westbound near Pine Chapel Road now, disabled vehicle blocking the left shoulder and the left outside lane. And about a 3-mile backup southbound at the Monitor Merrimack. On the south side, that accident, Tidewater Drive, still has all the west lanes closed. That's 64 westbound. This is WHRO-FM, WHRJ, WHRF.
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0: Chance of showers and thundershowers this afternoon. Looks pretty good this morning. We have clouds, but the sun trying to peek through. 30% chance of that rain this afternoon, 70% tonight, and then we'll dry out Thursday through the weekend. We're expecting sunny skies with highs in the 70s.
2: This is the Composer's Datebook for May 27th. I'm John Burge. On today's date in 1992, during the bloody civil wars that shattered the former Yugoslavia, a hand grenade was thrown into the midst of a bread line in Sarajevo. 22 people died. To most around the world, it appeared to be just one more senseless act of violence amid the thousands of such acts that took place in that unhappy part of the world. One Sarajevo resident thought otherwise. At 4 o'clock every day after the incident, despite the danger, Vedran Smilovic, a cellist with Sarajevo Opera, went to the site of the bombing in full evening dress and played his cello in memory of the dead. A New York Times reporter wrote of the cellist's moving act of courage and faith in art and humanity, and the world took notice. The English-born composer David Wilde read about the cellist while riding in a train in Germany. "As I sat in the train, deeply moved," Wilde later recalled, "I listened, and somewhere deep within me, a cello began to play a circular melody like a lament without end." That theme developed into a piece called The Cellist of Sarajevo, dedicated to Vedran Smilovic, and which cellist Yo-Yo Ma was soon performing around the world. Composer's Datebook is produced by APM, American Public Media, in conjunction with the American Composers Forum, reminding you that all music was once new.
0: Composer's Datebook, made possible with your generous membership support. We thank you very much. Here is Yo-Yo Ma in music of Bach.

Well, it doesn't get much simpler, a G major chord, or much more profound. Box music performed by Yo-Yo Ma, the opening movement, the prelude from the cello suite number one. 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We turn our attention next to Antonín Dvořák for some of his legends, as performed by the Czech Philharmonic, Tomáš Netopol conducting.

0: Some of the legends of Antonín Dvořák, performed by the Czech Philharmonic, Tomáš Netopil conducting, here on member-supported WHRO FM. Coming up tonight, Raymond Jones has this for us.
1: The Newfound Chamber Winds, conducted by Dr. Tyler Austin in the Beethoven Octet in E-flat, Opus 103. You'll hear it this Wednesday evening at 9 on A Local Touch, and we'll talk with Dr. Austin about the Newfound Chamber Winds Summer Festival occurring this June at Old Dominion University. We'll also talk a bit about the upcoming Friday concert from the Virginia Symphony Finding Peace at Potsdam, and we'll have some players from the Virginia Symphony in music of Franz Schubert, the string quintet in C, one of those players being music director Eric Jacobson on cello. And we'll add to that music of Aldo Forte, his horn concerto with Peter Arnold, and the 2011 All-Virginia Student Orchestra at Charlottesville High School and Suite from Swan Lake by Tchaikovsky. Hear it all Wednesday evening at 9, A Local Touch. This is Raymond Jones. Be with us.
0: Thank you very much, Raymond. That's coming up tonight starting at 9. Here's a Haydn symphony. No, the other Haydn, Michael. Johann Michael Haydn Symphony No. 15 with the Slovak Chamber Orchestra.

0: Music by a composer highly regarded by his brother, Joseph Haydn. That's music of Michael Haydn, his Symphony No. 15, Bohdan Varkal conducting the Slovak Chamber Orchestra. 9 o'clock on this, mostly cloudy morning. This is WHRO FM Digital Norfolk, WHRJ Digital Gloucester Courthouse, WHRF Digital Belhaven.
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0: It's a minute after 9. Cloudy skies prevail today. We have a 30% chance of showers later on this afternoon. From Alexander Glazunov, here is the Slavonic Festival with the USSR Symphony, Yevgeny Svetlanov conducting.

hours later on this afternoon. From Alexander Glazunov, here is the Slavonic Festival with the USSR Symphony, Yevgeny Svetlanov conducting.

0: The Slavonic Festival by Alexander Glazunov, the USSR Symphony, Yevgeny Svetlanov conducting, bringing us to 15 minutes after 9 o'clock. 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
1: 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Thiele will perform his critically acclaimed transcriptions of the Bach partitas and sonatas, along with his signature genre-jumping improvisations that have won him fans from bluegrass to classical and beyond. Chris Thiele, June 12th. Tickets at vafest.org.
0: Chris Thiele, part of the lineup for this year's Virginia Arts Festival. The chamber music part of the festival going strong, and we hope you'll enjoy that along with Chris Thiele's performance. 64 eastbound near Jefferson Avenue, we have an accident. It's closing the right center lane, the right lane, and the right shoulder. Move over to the left. Here's some Tchaikovsky in three-quarter time.

Tchaikovsky, the waltz from his second orchestral suite, Yevgeny Svetlanov and the USSR Symphony. On WHRO-FM, it's 23 minutes after 9. Barry Tuckwell is soloist now with the Academy of St. Martin in the Fields. Here is Carl Maria von Faber's Concertino for Horn.

0: Well, they got that last note in. Barry Tuckwell, horn player extraordinaire with the Academy of St. Martin in the Fields, Sir Neville conducting the concertino for horn and orchestra by Carl Maria von Faber. It's 20 minutes before 10. Anthony will be along at 10 o'clock with our midday classics to include music of Bach, the E major concerto, in this case a concerto for violin and orchestra. That and more made possible with your support.
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0: And again, if you missed the broadcast on Monday, you can get it online at whro.org/USA250. The latest installment having to do with the theater in Williamsburg back in colonial times. Here is music of Otto Reno Respighi, some old wine in new bottles, so to speak. We're going to hear The Birds, a suite of earlier music that Respighi dressed up. Our performance by the Atlanta Symphony with Yoel Levy conducting.

The Birds, a suite by Otto Reno Respighi, incorporating some earlier music, performed by the Atlanta Symphony, Yoel Levy conducting. And you heard it here on WHRO FM Digital Norfolk, WHRJ Digital Gloucester Courthouse, WHRF Digital Belhaven. 10 o'clock, the time we turn things over to Anthony McSpadden for our midday classics, which begins with a fantasy for oboe and piano by composer Antonio Pasculi.

Antonio Pasquali's Fantasy for Oboe and Piano, with oboist Omar Zoboli and pianist Antonio Balista. That music opened our Wednesday Midday Classics. I'm Anthony McSpadden. Glad you're with us today. We'll listen next to music by Bach.

0: The violinist was Monica Haggett, the Amsterdam Baroque Orchestra, conducted by Toon Koopman, in the Violin Concerto No. 2 in E Major by Bach. 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

0: Frederick Delius's North Country Sketches with the Ulster Orchestra, conducted by Vernon Handley. 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I'm Anthony McSpadden. Glad you're with us. Music by Aubert. We'll start the 11 o'clock hour right after this.
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0: Clarinetist Antony Pei and the Orchestra of the Age of Enlightenment with Bernard Crusells, Clarinet Concerto No. 1, Opus 1. 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
1: We're finally coming to the end of the rain. 30% chance of rain this afternoon, 70% tonight, but then after tonight it moves on out of here. Tomorrow and on through the weekend, we're expecting sunny skies, gradually becoming sunny tomorrow, high near 80. We'll be in the 70s for Friday, Saturday, and Sunday with mostly sunny skies.

0: Leonora Overture No. 2 by Beethoven with the German Chamber Philharmonic Bremen, conducted by Daniel Harding. It was announced yesterday that Daniel Harding has been named the new music director of the Los Angeles Philharmonic. Now, the question remains, will he still be flying for Air France? Yes, he is a pilot, in addition to being a great conductor, and he flies for Air France. You're listening to Midday Classics. Our lunch hour continues in just a moment with music by Sir William Walton. Music for children, right after this.
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0: one of many piano trios by Joseph Haydn. That one, the trio number 21 in B-flat major, played by the Beaux-Arts Trio.
1: 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Chris Thiele, June 12th. Tickets at vafest.org.

0: Nikolai Rimsky-Korsakov's Capriccio Espanol with Lauren Mazel leading the Berlin Philharmonic. 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
0: I'm Anthony McSpadden. Good Wednesday afternoon to you. We'll begin this hour with music by Felix Mendelssohn, his Scottish Symphony, the Symphony No. 3 in A minor, with Stefan Sanderling leading the Royal Philharmonic.

0: Stefan Sanderling and the Royal Philharmonic with Mendelssohn's Scottish Symphony, the Symphony No. 3 in A minor, Opus 56.
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0: 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I'm Anthony McSpadden. Great to be with you this afternoon. Let's check our weather forecast.
1: We're finally coming to the end of the rain. 30% chance of rain this afternoon, 70% tonight, but then after tonight it moves on out of here. Tomorrow and on through the weekend, we're expecting sunny skies, gradually becoming sunny tomorrow, high near 80. We'll be in the 70s for Friday, Saturday, and Sunday with mostly sunny skies.

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0: the Piano Concerto in A Minor, Opus 54, by Robert Schumann, with pianist Hélène Grimaud and the Camerata Salzburg. I'm Anthony McSpadden. Thank you for being with me today. I'll be back with you tomorrow morning at 10 for our Thursday Midday Classics. In the meantime, stay tuned. Wei LeChambeau joins you at 3 to bring you Afternoon Classics.
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Welcome to our Wednesday Afternoon Classics. And as always, thank you so much for joining me. We've got 84 degrees right now with mostly cloudy skies. A severe thunderstorm watch in effect throughout the region through 9 o'clock this evening. So we could see some showers and thunderstorms later this afternoon and into the evening. Chance of rain continues overnight as well with lows around 70. Tomorrow, partly sunny, highs near 80. And sunshine expected Friday and Saturday with highs in the upper 70s. So it looks like we could get a nice weekend after this rather rainy week. Checking traffic, delays in both directions at the Hampton Roads Bridge Tunnel and at the Monitor Merrimack. There's a disabled vehicle that has the northbound right lane and shoulder closed. We'll kick things off with some music by Telemann this afternoon, a suite in D major for trumpet, strings, and continuo, performed here by soloist Stephen Burns, leading members of the American Concerto Orchestra.

0: A sweet in D major by Telemann, starting off today's afternoon classics with members of the American Concerto Orchestra, led by trumpet soloist Stephen Burns. It's 24 minutes after 3, and you're tuned to WHRO-FM. 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
0: We've got 86 degrees right now with cloudy skies, severe thunderstorm watch remaining in effect until 9 o'clock this evening, and a chance of showers and storms overnight as well, with lows around 70. Tomorrow, partly sunny, highs will be around 80. We've got our usual backups in both directions at the Hampton Roads Bridge Tunnel as we try to get this afternoon's commute underway. Backups as well, although to a slightly lesser degree, at the Monitor Merrimack Bridge Tunnel. In Chesapeake, rail crossings currently blocked at Portlock Road eastbound and westbound, according to data from Oculus Rail. We'll listen next to music by Alexander Glazunov, his Ballet Scenes, Opus 52, with the Scottish National Orchestra, led by Nema Järvi.

The Cinder ballet scenes by Alexander Glazunov, not actually associated with a ballet per se, but music in the manner of a ballet, performed there by the Scottish National Orchestra, led by Nema Yerfi. And a little more ballet-inspired music to finish the hour, the Air de Ballet by Cécile Chaminade with pianist Eric Parkin.

Music by French composer Cécile Chaminade, her Air de Ballet, with pianist Eric Parkin at the keyboard. 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I'm Wayla Shambo. I'll be with you until 7 o'clock. Coming up in performance today. Tonight at 9, it's a local touch classical music with a Virginia connection with Raymond Jones, and lots of goodies in store there. Let's take a look at our traffic. We've got our usual backups pretty much this afternoon, both directions at the Hampton Roads Bridge Tunnel, and some delays on the southbound side of the Monitor Merrimack Bridge Tunnel. Looks like all area rail crossings are currently clear, according to data from Oculus Rail. Weather-wise, we've got a severe thunderstorm watch in effect throughout the region until 9 o'clock this evening, so expect some rain and storms possible this afternoon and evening, and we could see some more rain overnight as well with lows around 70. Tomorrow, things start to clear up a bit, partly sunny, highs near 80, and for Friday, sunshine expected with highs in the upper 70s. Here's some music by J.C. Bach, Johann Christian Bach, to start off our 4 o'clock hour today. His Sinfonia in G Major, Opus 3, Number 6, with Hans-Peter Gmür leading the Camerata Budapest.

0: Music there by Johann Christian Bach. We heard his Sinfonia in G major, Opus 3, number 6, with Hans-Peter Gmür leading the Kamerata Budapest. It's 11 minutes after 4. You're listening to Afternoon Classics. In just a moment, a look at what's ahead this evening on Performance Today. 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Step into a turning point in history. World War II has ended, but the future hangs in the balance. This captivating production features a full orchestra and 3 actors, with music from Tchaikovsky, Bernstein, Copland, and more. May 29th and 30th in Norfolk and Newport News. 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
1: Critics called this concerto unfinished because Igor Stravinsky skipped the strings, but that was intentional. He said strings and piano, a sound scraped and a sound struck, do not sound well together. Piano and winds, sounds struck and blown, do. A concerto for piano and winds on the next Performance Today from 8 p.m.
0: That's coming up this evening at 7 o'clock. Hope you can stay tuned for Performance Today here on WHRO. And ahead at 4:30, we'll have today's composer's datebook. Right now, some music of Handel, his Concerto Grosso Opus 6, number 11, with the English concert led by Trevor Pinnock.

0: From Handel, we heard the Concerto Grosso in A Major, Opus 6, Number 11, with the English Concert performing led by Trevor Pennock. You're listening to WHRO. Thanks, as always, for joining me for Afternoon Classics today. Usual backups continuing in both directions at the Hampton Roads Bridge Tunnel and some delays on the southbound side of the Monitor Merrimack Bridge Tunnel. We've got 86 degrees with cloudy skies right now and a severe thunderstorm watch remaining in effect through 9 o'clock this evening. It's time now for today's Composer's Datebook.
1: This is the Composer's Datebook for May 27th. I'm John Burge. On today's date in 1992, during the bloody civil wars that shattered the former Yugoslavia, a hand grenade was thrown into the midst of a bread line in Sarajevo. 22 people died. To most around the world, it appeared to be just one more senseless act of violence amid the thousands of such acts that took place in that unhappy part of the world. One Sarajevo resident thought otherwise. At 4 o'clock every day after the incident, despite the danger, Vedran Smilovic, a cellist with Sarajevo Opera, went to the site of the bombing in full evening dress and played his cello in memory of the dead. A New York Times reporter wrote of the cellist's moving act of courage and faith in art and humanity, and the world took notice. The English-born composer David Wilde read about the cellist while riding in a train in Germany. "As I sat in the train, deeply moved," Wilde later recalled, "I listened, and somewhere deep within me, a cello began to play a circular melody like a lament without end." That theme developed into a piece called The Cellist of Sarajevo, dedicated to Vedran Smilovic, and which cellist Yo-Yo Ma was soon performing around the world. Composer's Datebook is produced by APM, American Public Media, in conjunction with the American Composers Forum, reminding you that all music was once new.

0: The Elegy by Jules Massenet with cellist Misha Maisky and pianist Pavel Gililov performing. 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
1: The scent of jasmine and lavender fills the air this Friday at noon on WHRO-FM. I'm Jana Lee Ross. Come with me to the south of France this week on En Voyage. We will wax poetic with Cécile Chaminade, dance in the moonlight with Gabrielle Fauré, and smell the flowers of France with Germaine Taillefer. That's this Friday at noon on WHRO-FM, En Voyage to the south of France.

0: The Reverie and Petite Valse by French composer André Caplet, with flutist Rebecca Jeffries and pianist Alexander Timofeev performing. 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
2: The Newfound Chamber Winds, conducted by Dr. Tyler Austin in the Beethoven Octet in E-flat, Opus 103. You'll hear it this Wednesday evening at 9 on A Local Touch, and we'll talk with Dr. Austin about the Newfound Chamber Winds Summer Festival occurring this June at Old Dominion University. We'll also talk a bit about the upcoming Friday concert from the Virginia Symphony, Finding Peace at Potsdam, and we'll have some players from the Virginia Symphony in music of Franz Schubert, the string quintet in C, one of those players being music director Eric Jacobson on cello. And we'll add to that music of Aldo Forte, his horn concerto with Peter Arnold, and the 2011 All-Virginia Student Orchestra at Charlottesville High School, and Suite from Swan Lake by Tchaikovsky. Hear it all Wednesday evening at 9, A Local Touch. This is Raymond Jones. Be with us.
0: That's all coming up tonight at 9 o'clock, following performance today here on WHRO. We'll finish out this hour with the Symphony No. 20 in D minor by Luigi Boccherini. Michael Erksleben conducts the New Berlin Chamber Orchestra.

We've been listening to music by Luigi Boccherini, his Symphony No. 20, with the New Berlin Chamber Orchestra conducted by Michael Erksleben. It's coming up on 5 o'clock, and you're listening to member-supported 90.3 WHRO FM Digital Norfolk, 89.9 WHRJ Digital Gloucester Courthouse, 98.3 WHRF Digital Belhaven. 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We've got mostly cloudy skies, rain in some areas at the moment, temperatures in the lower to mid 80s. A severe thunderstorm watch continues through 9 o'clock this evening, and we could see some more rain overnight as well, with lows around 70. Tomorrow, things start clearing up. Partly sunny skies, highs around 80, highs in the upper 70s, with sunshine expected on Friday. So a nice end ahead to a rather rainy week, but I think the plants are grateful for it. We'll hear some music by Clara Schumann next. Here's her Scherzo No. 2 with pianist Isa Takane Mason.

Scherzo by Clara Schumann, her Opus 14, with pianist Isadora Connie Mason performing. 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
1: I'm Deborah Lou Harder for The Met. 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It stars Isabel Leonard, Carlos Alvarez, Gabriela Reyes, and Niels Vanderer, conducted by Yannick Nézet-Séguin. 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
0: That's coming up this Saturday afternoon at 1 o'clock, live from the Met here on WHRO. Make sure to catch that live, that last live broadcast of this year's Metropolitan Opera season. Right now, some music by American composer John Knowles Payne. We'll hear his overture to Shakespeare's comedy As You Like It, with Zubin Mehta leading the New York Philharmonic.

0: The overture to Shakespeare's As You Like It, music by American composer John Knowles Payne, with Zubin Mehta conducting the New York Philharmonic. 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
1: 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June 5th at 10:30 a.m., the acclaimed Orava Quartet performs works of Mendelssohn and Shostakovich at St. John's Episcopal Church in Portsmouth. This Australian ensemble has won praise for its passion and fire. Tickets and information at vafest.org.
0: And as usual, we will be out at those coffee concerts as well, your WHRO hosts, and I'll be joining you at that one in Portsmouth on June 5th. So very much looking forward to that and hope to see you there. Some music next from Scotland, a set of Renaissance airs and dances as arranged by Kenneth Elliott and performed by members of the Scottish Baroque Ensemble.

0: set of airs and dances from Renaissance Scotland, performed there by members of the Scottish Baroque Ensemble. You're listening to Afternoon Classics. Thanks for joining me here on WHRO-FM. 86 degrees right now. Severe thunderstorm watch continues in effect through this evening up until 9 o'clock this evening. And we could see some more showers and storms overnight as well, with lows around 70. Tomorrow highs near 80 with partly sunny skies expected. Traffic-wise, in addition to the usual delays, we have an accident in Virginia Beach, I-264 eastbound near Bird Neck Road, with two eastbound lanes closed.
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0: 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Kevin Mallon conducts the Toronto Camerata.

0: Flute Concerto in A Major by Carl Philipp Emanuel Bach. We heard soloist Patrick Gallois with the Toronto Camerata, directed by Kevin Mallon. It's 10 minutes until 6, and you're listening to WHRO.
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2: Critics called this concerto unfinished because Igor Stravinsky skipped the strings, but that was intentional. He said strings and piano, a sound scraped and a sound struck, do not sound well together. Piano and winds, sounds struck and blown, do. A concerto for piano and winds on the next performance today from 8 p.m.
0: That's coming up this evening at 7. Stay tuned for performance today. Right now, we'll hear the strings of the Catalyst Quartet with a minuet and trio from the fantasy pieces by Samuel Coleridge Taylor.

The minuet and trio from the Fantasy Pieces Opus 5 by Samuel Coleridge Taylor, performed there by the Catalyst Quartet. 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I'm Wayla Chambeau. Thanks as always for joining me. I'll be with you for another hour. Coming up at 7, performance today. Then at 9 o'clock, it's a local touch, classical music with a Virginia connection with Raymond Jones. We've got 83 degrees right now in Norfolk, 80 in Williamsburg, 75 on the eastern shore, some scattered showers and a thunderstorm watch continuing until 9 o'clock this evening. More rain possible overnight as well, with lows around 70. Tomorrow, partly sunny, highs near 80, and highs in the upper 70s again with sunny skies on Friday. We've got some traffic buildups continuing in the usual spots at the bridges and tunnels as we try to wrap up this afternoon's commute. And music next by Franz Schubert. Here's his unfinished symphony with the Vienna Philharmonic, led by Lauren Mazel.

0: The Unfinished Symphony by Franz Schubert, his Symphony No. 8, but what we do have of it is very beautiful. Hope you enjoyed that performance from the Vienna Philharmonic, conducted by Lauren Mazel. You're tuned to WHRO-FM. 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Step into a turning point in history. World War II has ended, but the future hangs in the balance. This captivating production features a full orchestra and three actors, with music from Tchaikovsky, Bernstein, Copland, and more. 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
0: Coming up at 7, performance today, then at 9 o'clock this evening, stay tuned for A Local Touch, classical music with a Virginia connection, including an interview with VSO music director Eric Jacobson about that program coming up this weekend, Finding Peace at Potsdam. You can find out a lot more about what to expect in this really interesting program on A Local Touch this evening at 9. And right now we'll hear some Mozart, the string quartet number 14, with the Emerson Quartet performing.

0: Music by Mozart, finishing up our Wednesday afternoon classics. We heard his string quartet number 14 with the Emerson Quartet. This is 90.3 WHRO FM Digital Norfolk, 89.9 WHRJ Digital Gloucester Courthouse, 98.3 WHRF Digital Bellhaven. Severe thunderstorm watch continues into this evening, and then we've got a chance of showers and thunderstorms overnight with lows around 70. Tomorrow, partly sunny, highs near 80. More sunshine Friday with highs in the upper 70s. I'm Wayla Chambeau. Thanks again for joining me for Afternoon Classics today. Coming up at 9, stay tuned for A Local Touch, and next up, it's Performance Today. Have a great evening, and thanks so much for listening.
1: When composer John Adams encountered American minimalism in the 70s, he was immediately drawn to what he called its stripped-down harmonic and rhythmic discourse. And he wrote a piece for string quartet called Wavemaker, with these long sequences that were meant to create the musical equivalent of shimmering ripples on a pond. It was one of those things that looked great on paper. But, he said, his writing technique lagged behind his inspiration, and the first performance crashed and burned. From APM American Public Media, this is Performance Today. I'm Valerie Kaler. This is the result of John Adams going back to the drawing board. Shaker loops ahead this hour. Also ahead, music by Ernest Bloch from a concert in Florida. Right now, let's hear from his Symphony No. 2, the second movement. Andrei Boreyko conducting the Malmö Symphony Orchestra.

The second movement of the Symphony No. 2 by Ernest Bloch. Andre Borreko with the Malmö Symphony Orchestra. More by Ernest Bloch is on the way this hour. From APM, American Public Media, this is Performance Today, taking you to concerts around the world. I'm Valerie Kaler. Mozart wrote his famous Exultate Jubilate when he was 17 years old. Chopin wrote a set of variations on Mozart's Don Giovanni when he was 17. Mendelssohn was 17 when he wrote the overture to A Midsummer Night's Dream. Schubert wrote his first great masterpiece, Gretchen at the Spinning Wheel, at the age of, you guessed it, 17. So you know where I'm going with this. You just don't know who. Well, the who, in this case, Richard Strauss. He wrote his first major work at the age of 17, and we're just about to hear it. Sakari Oramu leads the NDR Elbphilharmonie Orchestra in concert at the Elbphilharmonie in Hamburg, Germany. This is the Serenade in E-flat major for 13 wind instruments by Richard Strauss.

Richard Strauss started composing at the age of 4. He was just 17 when he wrote the piece we just heard, a one-movement serenade for winds. That score made it into the hands of conductor Hans von Bülow, who was mighty impressed, said Strauss was an uncommonly gifted young man, by far the most striking personality since Brahms. He took Strauss under his wing, gave him conducting jobs, and encouraged publishers to have a look at this young man's work. Sakari Oramu conducted the NDR Elbphilharmonie at the Elbphilharmonie in Hamburg. That was the Serenade in E-flat by Richard Strauss. In a moment, shapes and loops. 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

There's an old tradition of American hymn singing called shape note singing. Each different note is represented on the page by a different shape, a square or a circle or triangles pointing in different directions. This made it easier for congregations who didn't read music to learn to sing hymns. American composer John Adams heard shape note singing while he was growing up in New Hampshire in the 1950s and early 60s. He lived not too far from an old Shaker colony. In 1978, Adams wrote a piece called Shaker Loops. He used some of the new musical language of minimalism, but he wanted to push minimalism beyond a sense of mere mechanical repetition. About this piece, he wrote that he tried to capture the sense of pious and industrious souls caught up in the ecstatic frenzy of a dance that culminated in an epiphany of physical and spiritual transcendence. Let's hear this piece by John Adams, Shaker Loops. This concert was in Meiringen, Switzerland, during the Meiringen Music Festival.

The initial concept for that piece was string quartet, working title Waveforms. John Adams wanted to evoke shimmering ripples on a pond, but, he said, he hadn't quite figured out how to write what he imagined in his mind's ear. The first performance, quote, crashed and burned. Adams expanded the quartet to a septet to amp up the acoustical power, made some other changes, and composed the music we just heard. Shaker Loops, written in 1978 by American composer John Adams. Inspired by the shape note hymn sung at a Shaker colony near his childhood home in New Hampshire. We heard Shaker Loops from a concert during the Meiringen Festival in Meiringen, Switzerland. Philippe Bach conducted an ensemble of festival musicians in that performance. In the world of American minimalism, that is an iconic, groundbreaking piece of music. And I know it's not for everyone, but for me, if I'm in the right frame of mind, I find it transfixing, mesmerizing. I can snap back and forth between this timeless, dreamy kind of floating and a sudden attention to every little detail in every passing second. So what was your experience? What was your impression of that piece? I'm always glad to hear your thoughts about anything you hear on the show. Lots of ways for you to get in touch. You can write a note by clicking the contact button on the PT page at yourclassical.org or call the PT listener line, 866-943-4450. That's 866-943-4450. In a moment, an act of collective conscience. This is Performance Today from APM.

What does it mean to belong to a place, to a people? Composer Ernest Bloch wrestled with those questions his entire life. He was born in Switzerland in a Jewish family, left home when he was a teenager, traveled around Europe playing and writing music, still feeling like a stranger everywhere he went. Being Jewish in Germany in the early 1900s came with a profound feeling of alienation. Then he moved to this country in 1916. He taught music, but he never liked wearing a suit and tie. His accent made him stand out. People treated him like he was different. More alienation. Here is some deeply heartfelt music written by this wandering soul, Nigun, by Ernest Bloch.

0: The second movement, Nigun, from Ernest Bloch's Baalshem. We heard violinist Michael Shaham and pianist Cheng Yuan Kwan from a concert at the Flagler Museum in Palm Beach, Florida. Bloch wrote several pieces inspired by Jewish themes. He said, quote, "I listened to an inner voice, deep, secret, burning, the voice of instinct, a voice that trembled into life on reading passages from the Bible. And the result was music." Broadcast of our show is supported by GEP. As companies navigate global supply chain challenges, GEP works to help business optimize value and reduce risk through procurement and supply chain strategy consulting, services, and its AI-native platform, GEP Quantum Intelligence. 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
2: The newfound Chamber Winds, conducted by Dr. Tyler Austin in the Beethoven Octet in E-flat, Opus 103. You'll hear it this Wednesday evening at 9 on A Local Touch, and we'll talk with Dr. Austin about the newfound Chamber Winds Summer Festival occurring this June at Old Dominion University. We'll also talk a bit about the upcoming Friday concert from the Virginia Symphony Finding Peace at Potsdam, and we'll have some players from the Virginia Symphony in music of Franz Schubert, the string quintet in C, one of those players being music director Eric Jacobson on cello. And we'll add to that music of Aldo Forte, his horn concerto with Peter Arnold, and the 2011 All-Virginia Student Orchestra at Charlottesville High School and Suite from Swan Lake by Tchaikovsky. Hear it all Wednesday evening at 9, A Local Touch. This is Raymond Jones. Be with us.
0: When this concerto premiered in 1924, some people didn't quite get what Igor Stravinsky was doing. Where are the strings? What had he done with the strings? Is this concerto complete without them? What is happening? Stravinsky quickly realized he needed to clarify. Strings and piano, said he, a sound scraped and a sound struck do not sound well together. Piano and winds, sounds struck and blown, do. Thus, his concerto used a concert band instead of the expected full symphony orchestra. From APM, American Public Media, this is Performance Today. I'm Valerie Kaler. On the way, Stravinsky's rarely performed concerto for piano and winds. Kirill Gerstein plays that Stravinsky later this hour. Right now, here's a pre-encore from Gerstein. Claude Debussy had not composed much at the start of World War I in 1914, but after he escaped wartime Paris and moved to a small village in Normandy, he had a burst of desperate activity in 1915, and he wrote several works for piano. Kirill Gerstein is fascinated by these late wartime pieces. Here he is playing an etude by Claude Debussy.